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experienced or witnessed an awkward thing happen at a wedding or two. 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I'll share with you in five. But first, Jason Aldean, Don't Tell on Me.

0: experienced an awkward thing happen during a wedding ceremony, somebody hiccups or somebody laughs out loud or somebody just can't stop crying, I think I might have found the most awkward thing to ever happen at a wedding.
1: What did you say?
2: What did you say?
3: You said what?
4: I'm saying.
0: That's right. It happened in the UK. It's going viral right now. But a bride and groom were getting married in the middle of kind of like a castle area. Basically, they were on a small cliff that was all grassy, and just below it, it was just like sand and beach and water. During this ceremony, which was, you know, a smaller one, a bee flew right at the bride's face. Now, her instincts kicked in, and she waved to kind of shoot the bee away from her, because no one wants to get stung on their wedding day. But her engagement ring shot off her finger while she was doing that. It just flew off. Now, about 15 guests and them, they all jumped off this little tiny cliff to search in the sand for her engagement ring. Oh my goodness. No one could find it. It was about halfway through the reception, and guests were going in and out and in and out trying to locate this ring until finally two guys did. Pretty great.

0: 101.1.
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right now I'm going to play the newest duet. Well, actually, I take that back. Second newest duet from Ella Langley. She dropped earlier today one with Ko Wetzel called Jaded. Stick around for our top five at 9. At 9 o'clock sharp, we'll see if it makes our list. Maybe it'll be in that number one spot. Here's the second newest duet that she has with Morgan. This one's called I Can't Love You Anymore.

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1: What's up, y'all? It's Bailey Zimmerman. Here's my song, Chevy Silverado. 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
3: 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It's currently sitting pretty, I think, 3rd on the Billboard Hot 100. It's called I Knew It, I Knew You.
1: Number 5.

0: Taylor Swift, I Knew What I Knew Yet. Number 5 on tonight's Top 5 at 9. We're at number 4 and we got Ella Langley. This is her newest single off her Dandelion sophomore album. It is called Love and Life Again.
1: Number 4.

That's Ella, Love and Life Again on Country Nights on our top five at nine. Right now, we've got another kind of newcomer in country music, too, Tucker Wetmore, with his newest single called Who Told You That?

0: going to sound so good Sunday at Boots and Hearts. Let's talk about more with Who Told You That. And that's at number three on tonight's Top 5 at 9. I almost forgot. At number one, or nope, we're not there yet. Oh my gosh, you can tell it's Friday, can't you? In the top two, kicking it off is Luke Combs, Back in the Saddle, Baby.
1: Number two.

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0: Stella Lefty. 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

All right, there's one surefire way to tell if somebody can make it out of whatever circumstance you met them in and become best friends just like every day. They're not like your work friend anymore. You know what I'm saying? Just ask them, what's your favorite Garth Brooks song? They say Call Him Baton Rouge. It's probably a pretty good time. It's Garth now. Crank him up. Country Nights.

Morgan Griffiths. He's got like a Morgan Wallen, Eric Church kind of sound to him, doesn't he? That's him there with Just Being Me on Country Nights, of course. A throwback for you now from Jake Owen. Barefoot Blue Jean Night. Let's go.

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0: country never sleeps. At least not until Sam McDade does. I'll be your DJ tonight. Country Nights with Sam McDade.
1: That's it for me. I'm out of here. I'm going to kick off my weekend. I'll be back tomorrow to celebrate with you on our nonstop country mixtape. That's going to start at 7 o'clock at night, and we'll rock till midnight, all right? So I will see you then. I'm going to leave you with a killer playlist. Yes, I made it myself for you. So yes, I'm biased, but I still think it's good. The artist that kicks it off is the newest inductee into the Country Music Hall of Fame. Of course, I'm talking about Sir Kenny Chesney. Sir Summertime. It's called Carry On. Have yourself.

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1: 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I wrote the song as a mission statement, kind of to my own heart, to like slow down and be intentional about noticing the joy that's all around us.

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1: What's up, y'all? It's Bailey Zimmerman. 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

0: 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This August, history isn't remembered. It's made.
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1: Hey, this is Owen Rigling. 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
2: Thank you for joining us for an hour to give. I'm Sam LaPrade. We're doing things a little bit different today, and I am all in. We're talking all about CAA, of course, North and East Ontario today. And Elliot Silverstein is joining us. Hi, how are you, Elliot?
3: Thank you for having me today.
2: Elliot, you are all things CAA, which I'm so excited about. What's your actual title?
3: So I'm the Director of Government Relations. So I do a lot of the work when it comes to advocacy and really protecting Ontarians on so many issues when it comes to auto theft, auto reform, and a lot of the issues that we feel as part of the team that we deal with every day on the roads. And we're small but mighty in that respect.
2: Small but mighty. And we're going to bust some myths today. I want to take you back a little bit. So I'm 16 years old. I finally got my license. And for that Christmas, my dad gave me a CAA membership. And I thought, oh, that's kind of a funny gift for a dad to give a daughter. And I will tell you, it's probably the best gift I've ever been given. We used to go on trips and we would do triptychs and all of those things taken back in time. But it was really peace of mind, not only for me, but peace of mind for my dad. Do you hear this often?
3: We hear that all the time. We hear so many times that, again, you know, like that kids who are no longer kids, that they've got families of their own, and they have their parents still giving them their CAA membership every year for a gift, as a holiday gift. But it also starts off young because it is that protection. Mm-hmm. Because, again, nobody knows when they're going to break down. Mm-hmm. Nobody knows when they're going to have a situation. And having that protection in your wallet to be able to call upon is huge. And I think that's a big part of CAA, is that we are there to protect you and rescue you when you're in a time of need. And we've evolved as an organization over the years as well. We've been around for well over 100 years, and we do a lot that people don't necessarily know that we do.
2: And that's what today is all about. And the tradition continued with my daughter this year. She got a CAA membership, so I wanted to share that with you
3: Amazing.
2: As well. So when we think about CAA, we've already sort of touched on it. We often just think about CAA membership, which is obviously a big part of your business. But talk to me a little bit about some of the other things that are on your radar.
3: So there's a lot that is part of CAA. I mean, aside from the rewards that come with part of the membership and having the towing, should there ever be a situation where you're broken down, and that is across the province, that is across the country, and in North America, there are the opportunities that you can carry that card with you wherever you go. But there's so much more to CAA, again, aside, as you mentioned, about travel and so forth there. But even when it comes to insurance and the work that's done there. So again, we are also heavily involved in auto and home insurance, and we do a lot of the efforts there. We've been doing that since 1974 in Ontario. So there's a lot to CAA that people don't necessarily know, but at the same time, we're also advocating and educating. And that's a big part of what we do, because we want to have a very informed community. We have such a big footprint in Ontario and in Canada that many people rely on us to provide that trusted level of advice, whether it come to auto insurance, whether it come to road safety, travel tips, whatever it may be. We really try to pride ourselves in providing that level of information that you can have it at your fingertips, on the websites. You can find that out in various sources, and really trying to help get people to become more empowered, but also knowledgeable on what they need to know now and in the future.
2: Mm-hmm. It's fantastic. And today we're going to focus on a couple of different things that people listening and watching may not have connected to CAA yet. We're going to use the word risk. We all want to mitigate risk, but you help on a brand new level.
3: We certainly do, because again, we're seeing so much changing in the world. We see about the wildfires. We see about the big bursts of weather. We see these massive snowstorms. We see these quick downspouts of rain. This is changing so significantly in our society that what we used to see in terms of rain coming down in a month, we're seeing come down in a couple of hours. And can the infrastructure handle it? Can your homes handle it? What do you do? How do you protect yourself? Because again, you know, we want to be able to provide people the information that they can protect themselves today to prevent a situation from preventing a situation tomorrow, mm-hmm. because when it happens, it's too late. And that's the big thing, is that, you know, we talk about, you know, some people call it future-proofing, things like that, where you want to take the steps there. And also even just kind of walking around your home, looking out there, thinking about your habits and what you do. Like, are you protecting yourself so that you don't have any situations down the road?
2: Mm-hmm. Really, really important. And I'm thinking about, you know, sort of the Ottawa area. I've been on the air many, many years, and I have been on the air when many disasters have happened here in this community. We had the Derecho a number of years ago. We've got flooding happening in the community. We had some tornadoes. Those are all things that, you know, people get very nervous about in this community now. So this will be very sort of welcome news to hear about how we can maybe protect ourselves.
3: Absolutely. And sometimes it's small steps. Sometimes mm-hmm. it is looking at what you need, identifying where you live and what you may possibly need, and taking some of the changes. One of the biggest things to underscore is that something you can do yourself, kind of surveying your area, looking at your home, seeing what you need to possibly do. But then there are some of the projects that need to be done that really aren't the DIY. Those are not the do-it-yourself projects, where you want to talk to a contractor, you want to talk to a plumber. You don't want to necessarily do something yourself where you're well-intentioned to try and make things better, but you may actually make things worse by positioning something the wrong way, putting yourself at risk by going onto your roof and doing something you may not be trained or comfortable to do. So you want to make sure that as you think about what needs to be done, and it will vary from person to person and community to community, whether you have a cottage or a freestanding home, whatever it may be, you want to make sure that you're taking the steps ahead and protecting yourself, because a lot of the work when it comes to weather events and mitigating risk is about doing something today to prevent it from happening tomorrow.
2: Mm-hmm. So important. And you mentioned home and cottage, and to be honest, that wasn't on my radar. So it's really important to sort of look at both of those structures if you're lucky enough to have both of those in your home.
3: You want to think about it in any sort of a situation. You know, even if you're camping, things like that, where you're going to be, you want to think about where your surroundings are, what you're doing when it comes to fires, how you're doing things safely. But when it comes to your main home, again, that is, you know, by and large, your largest possession. That is something you want to take great pride with and make sure you're safe. And if you're fortunate to have a cottage or some sort of a secondary home, you want to make sure you're thinking about that as well, because the needs are different. And then it's also very different in terms of the structures. Not every community has the same sanitation structure. You may

0: possession. That is something you want to take great pride with and make sure you're safe. And if you're fortunate to have a cottage or some sort of a secondary home, you want to make sure you're thinking about that as well, because the needs are different. And then it's also very different in terms of the structures. Not every community has the same sanitation structure. You may be on different types of, it could be on a well, it could be on other types of systems. And you want to understand that, because there's not a one-size-fits-all solution to this. And it's not, you know, you have to absolutely do this. It depends on where you are, and can the municipal systems handle it? We see in a lot of parts of Ontario that the infrastructure is aging, and that you know, what it could handle yesterday, they may not be able to handle today. And if we keep having the downpours that we have, it may not be able to handle it tomorrow at all. Mm-hmm. So we want to make sure that everybody's protecting themselves, because if you're experiencing rain, you could experiencing flooding, because depending on what happens.
1: And your friends and family, do they get a kick out of the fact that this is like, you're making sure that not only our province is nice and safe, but of course that your own friends and family are?
0: It makes for a good water cooler conversation. Yeah. You get a lot of advice. And again, it's always the same advice I'd say to a friend as I would to anybody watching, is you want to talk to a professional. Again, you know, this is important, because a lot of where CAA's DNA has come from is about educating and informing. Again, it's about having the right solutions and talking to experts, because that's how you make the best decision, is talking and getting the right information and not doing something as a reactive piece. You don't want to do something instinctively and react in the moment. You want to think ahead. You want to, you know, plan that out. Even things, you know, after the winter, and you have a lot of leaves that have come down in the fall, clearing out downspouts. Like, that's an important thing right there. It takes a few minutes. You might want to talk to a professional, but that can save you from flooding in the summer. So it happens in the fall, it accumulates in the winter, and then by summer, and the water really comes down, it's now I have a problem because I didn't tackle things earlier on. So it really is about kind of keeping an eye on things as time goes on, and just protecting yourself, and really, you know, again, sharing that information, because knowledge is power, and it's sharing it with your friends, sharing it with your family, and asking questions when you don't know.
1: It's reminding me, I'm sort of seeing three stages. You know, you buy that first home, you're all excited, but you may not know what to look for, and these surprises are unwelcomed in many cases. And then I think about people that might lived in their house 10, 15 years, kind of used to things, maybe leaving things a little bit lackadaisical. And then you think about people that have maybe thinking about downsizing, and the time is going to be, you know, to maybe sell that home and think about sort of moving on and what they would be looking for there. So do you sort of see it in three stages like I do?
0: Certainly, because you have a lot of people that are very ambitious. They have big dreams. They want to build it all out. They want to landscape. They want to get everything going. But as you look at that, it, you know, and part of the conversation is, you know, what do I need to do to also protect from things happening? Again, can you prevent it absolutely and with great certainty? No. Can you minimize the risks? Yes. As people have their homes, you know, they tend to think more about the interior than the exterior. They think about, you know, redoing a kitchen, redoing a bathroom, not necessarily about do I need a sump pump? Am I at a risk of flooding? Am I in a high plain where there's a risk of flooding? Right. That doesn't become the conversation, because they're very happy with where they live. They like their community, their neighbors, and so forth. They're raising a family. And then as you downsize, again, people start thinking about, you know, where am I going to live? Maybe it's an apartment or condo. Maybe it's a different type of structure. But even then, it's what do I need to do to protect myself there? Because there's different types of responsibilities in different types of structures. But certainly there is the evolution. But again, complacency is a big thing. People look at it with bright eyes. They put off certain projects. I'll do it next year. I'll do it later. And that's often where some of the challenges come up, because they leave it too long and then there's a problem.
1: I'm just thinking about when I go on Pinterest and I'm looking at things for my house, I'm never looking up sump pumps. You know what I mean? Like, that's not the fun thing to look up. Yeah.
0: It's never a fun conversation. Yeah. What it is good for is that if you're anxious and you're unsure, it's talking to that professional. It's having that conversation and understanding what it can do. Because again, you know, again, there's so many variations. Like, you could be at the high point on elevation of a street, and you could have neighbors that get flooded because they're on a slope going down further on the street. They're more at a risk of flooding. Does that mean you're absolutely immune to that? No. But certainly it's about, you know, if it's happening to my next door neighbor or two doors down, maybe I need to have that conversation. Maybe I need to assess what I need to do. It's really understanding that, because again, like, you know, some of these topics are not glamorous, but it certainly is a conversation, because if people put pride into their homes, and they finish their basements and they create these wonderful

0: natural kitchens and so forth, mm-hmm. and the water gets in there, there goes your beautiful basement, there goes your luxury kitchen, there goes a lot of the things that you have, and you have to rebuild and redo, and then it becomes an added stress that nobody wants.
1: For sure. You've given lots of great information so far. We've got lots of time together today. We're going to talk about a number of other topics. Where can we go for some information? Where are you sending us for great resources?
0: So there's a couple places you can go. I mean, again, in the North and East area, there's CAANEO.ca, which is the CA North and East website. When it comes to anything on the insurance side and some of the mitigation pieces there, there's also CAAinsurancecompany.ca.
1: Mm-hmm. Wow. I mean, it's so funny. Even you saying that, I'm like, well, of course we're going to go to CAA, but it's it may be a surprise to some people. We've got lots to talk about today.
0: Absolutely.
1: We're going to talk about more sort of areas of risk as well. We're going to educate a lot of people today.
0: Absolutely.
1: I'm excited, Elliot.
0: You
1: Elliot
0: too.
1: Silverstein, of course, joining us today, talking all things CAA North and East Ontario. I'm Sam LaPrade. This is An Hour to Give. We'll see you in a minute. Come on back.
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1: And of course, we're back here on An Hour to Give. I'm Sam LaPrade. Thanks so much for spending time with us. I don't know if you know this or not. I'm learning something every single day. CAA North and East Ontario is a not-for-profit, and they're spending today giving you all sorts of information to save you possibly money and certainly time. And Elliot Silverstein's back with me. How are you, Elliot?
0: Doing well, thank you.
1: Great. And it's wonderful to have you here. We touched a little bit on weather. I'm going to tell you, I could talk about the weather 24/7. For those that have been listening and watching me for years, I used to, of course, bring breaking news to people. And sometimes I was bringing that breaking news that broke hearts, yeah, because I was bringing the news that there was a dangerous weather situation in their community. And there was one time in particular, people remember this a number of years ago, that we had a derecho go through our community, and it was devastating. Of course, there was lives lost, which is a whole other very, very sad part of the story. There's a lot of property damage. I didn't have power for 3 days, and I really thought to myself, am I ready? The answer, I'm going to admit to you and everyone, I wasn't ready, Elliot. Am I alone?
0: You're not alone.
1: Okay.
0: You know, really, we think many times over that we're able to be immune to a lot of the things that are going to happen. We think that it'll happen elsewhere. It doesn't happen in my community. But especially now as we're seeing more of the extreme weather, things can happen anywhere at any time. Things happen so fast. These bursts of weather, whether it be a massive snow squall, whether it be some of the rainstorms, like we've seen it in different parts of Ontario over the last couple of years, these massive winter storms where you're getting a month's worth of snow in a number of hours, when you're getting a month's worth of rain over the course of a day. and the sewers just can't handle the volume. I mean, again, that water has to go somewhere. Like those things happen. But you talked about, you know, sort of not having power for a number of days. Again, it's like people, you know, we talk about risk, but what are people doing? Do you have the types of foods in your pantry to be able to get you through for a couple of days? Because you may not be able to access some of the refrigerated materials. Not everybody has a barbecue where they could, you know, potentially tap into, you know, using a barbecue to grill some of the food that it wouldn't spoil and take advantage of that. Not everybody has that. So even things like a generator in your home, some people may want that. Again, you may have loved ones that require medical assistance, that require different tools at home that they would need a generator. So have you thought about that? Have you, you know, and if you have one, are you charging it? Are you keeping it ready? Nobody thinks about it. Again, we always anticipate, oh, there's a storm coming, I'm going to get myself ready in a couple of days. But sometimes that's too late because you're getting ready as soon as everybody else is getting ready. It's the same as, you know, when you hear about the first snowfall and everybody's running to the store to get salt.
8: Yes.
0: Well, usually by that point, it's too late because everybody's going out to get salt. So it's those sorts of things where it really is about preparation and thinking in the off season about what you need to prepare for the next season. Mm.
1: Oh, I like that. Yeah, having that plan. And, you know, I'm a single mom. So, in terms of being ready, it falls on me, right? So I think a lot of people are in that situation. And also thinking about, you know, I think about my mom. I think about, you know, the seniors around me. How can we make sure everyone is safe?
0: It really is because, you know, and that's why it takes a community, it takes a village, because everybody's working and trying to focus on the situation, protect themselves, but then thinking about others. And, you know, I think back to the ice storms, you know, a decade ago, like, again, we had situations much like you were saying, where, you know, people didn't have power for several days and you had communities coming together and sharing some of the resources. You know, I'm thinking about the blackouts that happened, you know, 20 years ago and things that happened because these things can happen and people have to protect themselves. We see a lot more of the weather events happening now where, again, people, you know, are potentially, you know, shut in because they can't get out or that, you know, the water is extreme and it's flooded out streets, it's flooded out their homes and so forth. You want to be able to protect yourself and mitigate that risk because it's really important to underscore that we can't say you can prevent it entirely, but you can reduce the impact that you have on yourself and your loved ones.
1: And I'm thinking too, I remember the tornadoes. I got off the air at about 5 to 2 and they were hitting just as I was getting off the air. And I remember getting, you know, reports came into the newsroom, there was tornadoes. And I remember thinking to myself, but those only happen in the United States.
0: Yeah.
1: The tornadoes don't happen here. It don't happen in Ottawa. Well, of course they did. And that was a big surprise. I think that particular weather situation was a big shock to a lot of us.
0: It is, because you think about it historically and you think about some of the patterns, like it doesn't happen here. It happens an hour away. It happens in different communities, different parts of Canada have been exposed to different types of weather issues, whether it be wildfires, whether it be tornadoes, massive snowstorms. You think about what happens out east with hurricanes and so forth. But we're seeing the patterns changing. You know, again, we talk about climate and we talk about the shifts. It certainly is changing. So the impact that we've seen in the past, it's a good indicator of where we might be going, but we have to be prepared for the fact that things are happening for the first time or to a greater extent now. And that's an important piece because we have to have eyes wide open. We have to say to ourselves, it may not have happened before, but it's happening now, and what are we going to do about it? What are we going to do to protect ourselves? Because we can't change the weather. As much as we wish we could, and as much as we hope that it's going to be sunny all summer and nice temperatures, the reality is it's going to rain. You hope it's going to be a steady rain and not going to be massive downpours, much like in the winter. We know it's going to snow. People love to ski. They love to skate. Do you want 50 centimeters of snow in a day? Probably not. I mean, kids maybe, because they don't want to go to school.
8: But
0: barring that, that's a lot to shovel out. That's a lot about, you know, what happens afterwards, the thaw, and you know, again that situation, are you keeping the snow away from the edges of your home so that it doesn't seep through later on? Again, it's nice to see the snow, it's nice and it's comfortable and it's relaxing, and then there's the aftermath of now it melts and where does it go? So we're seeing a lot of that because, again, like you said about the tornadoes, these things don't typically happen, but we're seeing it happen. So how are we going to protect ourselves?
1: Even something as simple, to be honest with you, when I the day after the derecho, I was on the air 8 hours with one of my colleagues, Mark Day, and we powered through together, just the two of us, for 8 hours on radio, and you would know that's a long time on radio. And we had people that would turn their car on to listen to our updates.
0: Yeah.
1: Because they didn't have a battery-powered radio. Small things like that. I always think of it as those areas of being an adult, right? You've got to kind of think, okay, what are the things I need now? I need to be an adult. What do I need?
0: Exactly. And that's where you need to protect yourself. You talk about generators in the home. Mm-hmm. Again, that's an option right there to protect, whether it be food, other devices and so forth. But again, like in today's society, we are attached to our smartphones. Mm-hmm. We are attached to these things. So what happens when you use the phones too much? They run out of battery. Mm-hmm. So do you have battery charges? Do you have the mini charges to at least give you a bit of a boost? Again, some people may go to their cars and charge their phone at the same time while they try and stay warm in the winter. They may have to look at that. But again, it's having those pieces out there because, you know, you want to be prepared because those are your lifelines. In the past, people would have landlines. They get on the phone. Not everybody has a landline anymore.
1: True.
0: So, you know, if you're trying to get to your loved ones and let people know you're safe, if your battery on your phone has been exhausted, you can't communicate out and they can't communicate in. So again, that's another level of concern. So you have to think about what you need and having that protection plan in many respects, not just about food and water, but about safety, but also like the tools that you need. Again, making sure even things like medication, all these things that kind of come into play when it comes to risk. You know, we talk about the flooding and the fires. If you had to evacuate, what do you need to bring with you? What are your key things that if you had to get out of your home, what are the key essentials? But really about, more than anything, it's about proofing your home. It's about proofing yourself to make sure that if you're going to have a situation, how do I make it as minor as possible? Mm-hmm. But having those plans in place, just like you talk about with kids, from a fire safety perspective, if something were to happen in our area, where do you go? That sort of thing, having those types of checkpoints, because we take it for granted that it's going to happen somewhere else until it happens on our street.
1: Well, even something as simple as I'm going to admit something to you, kind of embarrassing, but a number of years ago, we were heading to a soccer tournament, and you might remember the day that all of the banks went down, all of the debit went down. I had no cash. We were heading to this soccer tournament. A buddy had to flip me $50. Like, it's even things like that to think about, where I'm thinking, how much cash do I have at the house? Like, all of that.
0: Exactly. Yeah. I'm the same way. You know what? I learned growing up, have $50 in your wallet. Yeah. At the same time, I tuck it in a special spot, and on that particular day, that I broke out that 50 and replenished it the next day.
1: Yeah,
0: but
1: smart.
0: It's about having those protections because when something happens, power goes out and things happen, and you need to protect yourself. What do you need? And the credit systems are not working because there's no electricity, there's no Wi-Fi and so forth. Mm-hmm. Cash is king. So
1: how many of us do you think are actually prepared, Elliot? Like, do you have any stats on that, or just from your own anecdote, like, is there anything that you can think of in terms of the number of people you think are ready?
0: I would say different people are prepared in different ways. I think they may not be prepared entirely, but there's certain things in motion. They'll have a generator. They'll have, materials ready for like the winter weather. They'll have all the tools and the materials ready up front. They'll have installed sump pumps or backwater valves in their yards to prevent a disaster from happening. Will they have everything checked off? Not necessarily, but I'd say a good portion of people have something in motion, but it's also a good time to say, at some point on a rainy day, on a not too rainy day, I should hope, make a checklist. Think about what your life is like now, because again, we're evolving. The fact, like I was saying before, that we're more reliant on cell phones, things like that. If you don't have those mobile chargers, then maybe that's an immediate step. So at least you have a lifeline of communication. If you don't have a generator, and you think about the fact that you have things that you need to keep powering on, maybe that's the investment this summer, this fall, and you say to yourself, I'm going to invest in that and work on that so that hopefully I never have to use it, but it's there if I need it. And it's a good reminder, because as our families evolve, again, kids grow up, people come in and out of the houses, your needs change as well. So, it's not just the exterior of the house, it's the interior. It's about your possessions and your loved ones, and you want to think about that as well.
1: Mm-hmm, beautifully said. And where are we heading to the website to get more information and maybe, check out our own checklists?
0: Right. So there, if you look at caainsurancecompany.ca, there's a protect your home element there that has a lot of information about what you can do. A lot of it is structural tips about how to really, fortify your possessions. And then there's a lot of the conversations and talking with friends and loved ones about you know, how to protect yourself. Again, everybody has different techniques. And again, knowledge is power. That's what we keep talking about this hour is really that, you know, that you know, the more you can empower yourself with information, the better you're going to be.
1: Knowledge is power from Elliot Silverstein joining us today, of course, talking all things CAA. When we come back, you're going to learn more from Elliot. 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
1: Elliot Silverstein is here today. Of course, he's talking all things CAA. CAA is a not-for-profit. I don't know if you knew that. I just learned that today, so that's exciting. Of course, CAA North and East Ontario is where we are in this community, and I'm so grateful, Elliot. I've learned a lot from you today, and I'm even looking at my own plans just a little bit differently today and thinking, I need to get more ready. And I think, should I talk to my neighbors about this? How ready are we as a community? Is this a conversation we should be having as well and check in with some neighbors?
0: Absolutely, because everybody's doing things differently. Everybody has different structures in mind, or they proof themselves in different ways. But it really is sharing that information. You know, again, it's what people have done, the experience they've had. Especially if you're new to a community, you may not realize that there's things that your neighbors have done that perhaps the previous owner that of your residence hasn't done, and that, you know, you're going about life thinking everything is just fantastic and going, well, I'm exposed to a potential risk because everybody else has installed a sump pump and my previous owner did not, and I need to get on that. So there's never a bad time to start having that conversation, because again, weather is cyclical, so you know, happens all times of the year. You know, today is a great day, tomorrow is just as good. Waiting 6 months, maybe not so much, but the more you get onto the conversations now, the more you can start making your own action plan.
1: I'm even thinking about what's in my basement. My parents' wedding album is in my basement. Yeah. I'm like, I want to make sure that that's, you know, all of those areas. Why do I have that there? You know, like, so I think we think about not only the property side of it, but maybe what we're keeping down there. But there are ways to protect ourselves. Not fun things to talk about, but essential.
0: There are essential things that you can do. And even you're talking about sort of basement items, you know, even that alone, just a small little changes, you know, get some shelving. Mm-hmm. Take it an inch or two off the ground so that if there ever was a situation where you had, something come, in, you know, water seep into your basement, at least it may be a nuisance, but it minimizes the amount of things you have to discard because they've been damaged or destroyed. At the same time, you know, thinking about looking at your foundation in your homes. Do I need to get things sealed? Do I need to get basement flooring sealed? Are there cracks that have emerged that really need to be patched up so that we don't have that type of a risk? If you're in an area increasingly where, you know, there's a lot of rain, consider a sump pump because that can help extract some of the water. But sump pumps are really good and they play a good role if they're installed properly. And that's why, going back to what we were saying earlier about having professionals in there, a sump pump is not something you buy and you install yourself. This is where you need to have a licensed plumber in there to make sure that when the water is being extracted and the water is going out and it's being collected, it's not coming towards your house. You want it to go further away from your home. So you want to make sure that when things are happening, you're doing it the right way so that you don't unintentionally install a great security blanket of sorts that ends up causing more harm than good.
1: I'm going to make you a promise right now. I will never install my own sump pump. That's my promise to you,
0: Amazing.
1: Elliot. You heard it here. And I do think it's important to sort of have these conversations as we think about, for instance, I'm in a new home and I, you know, it's 2 or 3 years old. There is this probably unrealistic sort of, well, but it's a brand new house. What could go wrong? Yeah. As opposed to, oh, things only happen to older homes. And the reality, we know these newer homes go up very quick and lots to think about. So it's for people that have been in their home for a while and some of those new homeowners as well.
0: And you don't know what the experience is going to be in your community. Again, in a newer home, you know, things are settling in, that the houses are going to settle down. You know, the risks are out there. If it rains in your area, there's a potential risk. You don't necessarily know if you're at the highest elevation or at the lowest. You could be on a hill. Your house could be on a hill. The higher up on the hill, the less likely you're going to have flooding. Doesn't mean you're immune. But at the same time, you know, we go back to a lot of the conversations we were having earlier about the generators and so forth. You want to have these protections in place. We talk about a sump pump. One of the things that people think about is, okay, I'm going to install this. It's going to pump out the water, make sure it's safe there. The power goes out, and you talk about having, you know, the power out for 3 days in the past, and there's a lot of water. Well, I mean, the reality that people don't necessarily think about is those sump pumps are powered by electricity. So unless you have a generator that's connected to it, or you decide that you're going to manually extract the water that's been accumulating in there, if your sump pump has gone down, it's going to collect the water and it's going to spill into your home potentially. So you think about those types of things. It's like, I'm taking a great risk mitigation. I'm taking a great tool like a sump pump, but if it's not connected to a backup generator, things like that, it's great. But if it's near capacity, you're in trouble. And that's also why you want to make sure that it is clear at all times. You want to make sure that it's clean and clear so that if there is an excess amount of rain, that it's not going to overflow.
1: And CAA, you know, plays such an incredible role in our community. We talked earlier about membership and you know, getting that for Christmas every year from my dad. And now I've passed on that tradition to my daughter. We think about CAA in so many different ways. You've got such an interesting role. When I heard your title was sort of government relations, I thought, well, how does that make sense? But I would think that your connection to elected officials who then have a voice they can share to their communities. I think about councillors and mayors. That's a really important role that you have.
0: Absolutely. Because again, you know, everything happens in local communities and local officials will hear about the things that are happening in their communities. And one of the things that, you know, is powerful for CAA is that we're in every community. We have members in every community across Ontario. We have that conversation with different elected officials, both municipally and provincially, and we talk about that. And a lot of the things that we hear about happening in local areas are what we talk about and advocate for at the provincial level to bring about changes. Because again, we talk about, you know, we're talking about today about risk and so forth and what's happening, and we know that things are happening there and that the government is doing wonderful things about trying to have things in place to protect communities when disaster strikes. But it all starts locally, and it's the conversations that we have with councillors, with mayors, with local residents, because again, those stories begin to, you know, pile up and tell you that there's a real narrative here. There's a real a theme that's happening because what's experienced in those areas, you know, we amplify a lot of those experiences. We hear the stories of where somebody has had a situation where they've been, you know, exposed to a situation with fire or with flooding or weather events and things that need to be done. Or it could be, you know, issues on the roads where the roads are unsafe in some areas, you know, community roads where they're not being cleared or they're unsafe or they're flooded out. Even, you know, the quality of the roads. Like, we hear about that from councils. We hear about that from mayors. And then we try to really try and champion it for the community, because again, we have such a vast membership base across Ontario that, you know, we're in so many households. We're, you know, in you know, countless millions of households across Ontario that we can be a good voice for drivers, but also for the general public at large.
1: Mm-hmm. Well, I just think about the heartbreak you can see with elected officials when something has happened in the community, and you know, they're sort of, you know, 2 hours later they're on the news talking about it. They're not prepared themselves in terms of, you know, they know that there's a an emergency plan in place, but they're hearing those personal stories of homeowners that potentially have lost their home or there's been big damage there. And you can see the heartache in them that they know that this is another member of the community and sometimes hundreds of members of the community that are going to face big, big bills.
0: You can't prevent the disaster from happening, but you can try to lessen the impact. And I think that, you know, when we see elected officials out there and trying to help those that have been hit the hardest, you know, we want to try and minimize how significant the damage is going to be.
1: Mm-hmm.
0: Because a flood or a certain amount of water damage is still better than a complete loss. Mm-hmm. And that's the thing, is that, you know, again, we don't know where a tornado is going to hit. We don't know when a massive storm is going to hit. But if we can reduce the risk, if we can help prepare people that if they are stuck in a situation and they have what they need to be functional for a couple of days as things settle and people begin to, you know, start the rebuilding process, that's why it's a partnership. You know, again, we look at ourselves as being there to help educate so that we reduce the risks now by educating so that, you know, when those situations happen, it may still hit you. It may still hurt. But it's still less than what it could be, so that it's never fun to have to deal with these situations and have to start doing the cleanup and helping your neighbors get back on their feet. But if it's reduced by 25 or 50% in terms of the impact, we're still further ahead.
1: For sure. I'm thinking about our smoke detectors. My daughter and I test them, you know, when the time changes. That's kind of when we think about it. Is that also a good opportunity for us to think, okay, the time's changing. We're going to check our smoke detectors. Should we check in about what we need for insurance and review it, as opposed to sort of packaging it up and saying, well, that's done for another decade?
0: You know, when it comes to things like insurance, you want to look at that on a regular basis, because people don't know what they have. I mean, at the end of the day, a lot of the conversations we're having today are very confusing. They're overwhelming. Mm-hmm. And people are like, I'll deal with it tomorrow. Mm-hmm. You know, I need a sump pump. I'll deal with it tomorrow. Mm-hmm. I need to clean my catch basins. I'll deal with it tomorrow. I don't want to deal with that today. It's too much. Yeah. What's in my policy? Am I fully covered? Am I looking at things the right way? I don't want to deal with that today. Mm-hmm. People want to put it to the side because it's very complex. Mm-hmm. And, you know, it's about really, like you said, like, you know, having that moment in time saying it's going to be this day in March and this day in October, and I'm going to commit to doing that stuff that day. But it should be the beginning of the conversation, not the end of it. So that when you look at it from those respect, you look at everything across the board. What do I need to do now? What do I need to do soon? Who do I need to call to get this stuff going? Making an action plan. I think it's not even just as much as saying, okay, I've done it and I've checked the box that I've looked at it. It's, what am I going to do from here? What's the next step? How do I need to insulate myself and go from there? So, I mean, yes, absolutely great to put a landmark in there in your calendar. Mm-hmm. It's what do you do to follow through? Because the follow through is really critical.
1: Yeah, it's like, you know me really well. it's the follow through. When we come back, I want to spend a lot of time as well talking about making sure there are professionals coming to do this work. We don't want your cousin who decided this is what they're going to do on their off Sunday. You know, making sure that, that we're hiring professionals as well. So that we're going to talk about that. We're going to talk a little bit about wildfires. And I want to talk about that because we do often here in Ottawa, we'll smell the smoke and we know that they're close by. I want to have a conversation about that. Something that we feel that may be far away, but maybe a little bit closer as well. Give us those websites again, Elliot, so we know where we're going.
0: Sure. So there's caaneo.ca, which is the CAA North and East Ontario website. And then for information related to some of the tools for insurance and also for protecting your home, it's caainsurancecompany.ca.
1: Okay, fantastic. Lots of great resources. We've got lots to talk about still. I didn't know I could talk about this stuff for a whole hour, but there's so many nuggets that you've given us today, and we're going to continue making that to-do list and the follow-through, Elliot, the follow-through as well. We're going to return with Elliot talking all things CAA when we come back on An Hour to Give. I'm Sam LaPrade. See you in a minute.
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1: Well, I don't know if I've ever talked about wildfires here on An Hour to Give, but we've got good reason to do that today. I'm Sam LaPrade, of course. This is An Hour to Give, and we're talking all about CAA North and East Ontario today. And Elliot Silverstein is here today talking all about risk mitigation and talking about things and ways to protect you and your family. And I want to just touch on wildfires because certainly here in Ottawa, there have been times in the summertime where we walk outside or even in our homes, we're smelling burn, we're smelling wildfires coming from the west or sometimes Quebec, sometimes northern Ontario. And sometimes those things feel very distant, but we want to bring them to the forefront today. Talk to me about wildfires.
0: Absolutely. So it's become more of a conversation. We're seeing it happen more and more. We're seeing it in different communities. Mm-hmm. Extreme heat, it brings it to a new conversation. Even the embers and sparks, they can travel upwards of 2 kilometers. So again, when you think about that, you say, well, I'm far enough away. Like, I'm not in the epicenter of it. Mm-hmm. But at the end of the day, you could still be at risk. And that's why, you know, whether it be in your home, whether you are visiting or have your own cottage and you're doing something, you know, in a secondary home, if you're camping and what the risks are if you're camping. But even then, you know, what do I need to do to protect myself on a regular basis? Mm-hmm. Because this can happen at any time. The weather patterns, again, are changing. We're seeing more extreme heat. The fires tend to do really well in extreme heat because of the lack of rain and so forth. It's a new reality. Mm-hmm. It's a new reality that we have today, and we have to be prepared for that.
1: Mm-hmm. And you know, when I think about all of the we've talked about weather, we've talked about wildfires, flooding, all of that. I know so many, there's not a week we don't see in the news where someone has hired someone that wasn't a professional, whether it be on a consumer show or in the news, it has gone poorly for them. This is, and I love the word you use, this is about assurance. Yeah. When it comes to your home. Talk to me a little bit more about what you were seeing.
0: It really is a situation where people know they need to do something, and it's the question of doing it right versus doing it fast or doing it cheap. Mm-hmm. And you want to make sure that you're using the right tools, the right materials, the right professional. You know, it's like the type of thing you're going to go and you have to get a medical procedure. You know, like you break a bone, you're not going to go see a dentist.
1: Right.
0: You know, again, they are experts in their own field, but they're not necessarily the doctor that you want to see. Mm-hmm. At the same time, when you're talking about getting work done on your home, you want to make sure you're talking to a professional that is an expert in that space. Mm-hmm. These are not do-it-yourself projects. These are significant investments that are designed to protect your home, and you want to have a licensed plumber or a licensed contractor who has experience. And it's about having those conversations, understanding the type of work they do, mm-hmm. how frequently they do it. A lot of people say, yes, I can take care of that for you, and I'm sure they can, but are they doing it right? Are they the mm-hmm. right person for that job? And will it hold up and stand the test of time 6 months, a year, 5 years from now? Mm-hmm. So you want to have that comfort. When you're talking about anything with plumbing, talk to a plumber. Get that done properly, because as much as you are protecting yourself, if done wrong, mm-hmm. the impact is going to be so much more significant mm-hmm. if done wrong, that you're going to regret that decision to do it fast, to do it a little cheaper, because you found an alternative. It's not always going to be a situation that, you know, the person you're talking to is the right person. So that's why it's talk to experts, shop around, ask your friends and neighbors who they've used, companies, get recommendations mm-hmm. and referrals, because you want to make sure that it's done professionally. Anything you do in your home, you want to make sure it's done professionally.
1: I heard a story recently of someone who wasn't kind of maintaining something in their home, and they flushed the toilet, and sewage came up mm. through the bathtub. And I thought, that is my nightmare, right? So it's making sure you've got people engaged, but also making sure you're monitoring what's yeah. happening in your home.
0: And don't leave it. If you start mm-hmm. suspecting something, mm-hmm. if you start hearing a drip, if you start seeing mm-hmm. things that don't seem right, if you start smelling something, mm-hmm. look into it, because mm-hmm. you could be stopping a situation before it becomes mm-hmm. a more seismic issue. Mm-hmm. And that's where, again, it's about knowing your home, it's being aware of things, knowing your surroundings, taking the time to do that, so that you may still have to make an investment in repairs, but $1,000 is far different than $10,000. And, you know, again, it's saving your valuables, making sure your possessions are well maintained.
1: We've given lots of information today, and it may feel maybe a bit overwhelming for people. So where are we having people start?
0: So really, when it comes to starting, I mean, again, we talk about the information that's online. There's a lot of tools that are out there. It really is, you know, kind of understanding where you're at, what you need to do, talking to friends, family, neighbors to understand what people are doing, paying attention to what's going on in our communities. Because again, mm-hmm. you know, what happens is most people want to take action after they hear something is about to happen mm-hmm. or after something has happened. Mm-hmm. It's not as glamorous, it's not as interesting to say, okay, you know what, we're months away from our first snowfall, but I'm gonna look at doing some things now. Mm-hmm. Or on the inverse, it's, you know, we're getting towards spring, what am I gonna do to protect myself this coming summer, and so forth. It's about having those plans in place and thinking about it in a timely manner, so that you're reducing the risk, because when the incidents are happening, you're already too late, because your risk of having something happen is that much greater. Mm-hmm. So it really is thinking about it. It's you know, again, making that effort and that investment in yourself of saying, I'm going to do something that's not fun today. Mm-hmm. I'm not going to love it. I'm not going to enjoy it. It's going mm-hmm. to be less exciting than 10 other things that I could do. But it's going to give me peace of mind that 6 months from now, when I hear somebody two blocks down has this experience, you have the peace of mind of going, I'm glad I dealt with that back then because I can enjoy my day today.
1: Right, right. Peace of mind. There's a value to peace of mind. And I don't know if it, I just turned 55. So I don't know if my peace of mind, the currency of that has a big place in my life for sure.
0: You know what, people want to have, like, again, you know, people's homes, it is their largest investment, single largest investment that you have. There's a lot of pride in people's homes. They don't necessarily think about the vulnerabilities, whether it be inside their home or in the surrounding area, and how you protect yourself. And that's why it is so critical to think about it. And, you know, again, talk to professionals, get a quote. You don't have to commit to something, but you can at least understand. Get an understanding. If you're not feeling it, talk to a couple of professionals. You might get some different opinions, but you'll start seeing a theme. You'll start seeing some different approaches. You know, maybe you need to clear the downspouts. Maybe you need to do some things where you have to seal some things on the exterior or interior of your home. Maybe you need to think about, you know, what you need to install if you're in a floodplain. Maybe you need to consider that, you know, perhaps some of the trees that I have in my area surrounding my home are at a greater fire risk. Maybe I have to start thinking about what I have so that you take those protections today so that you have that peace of mind tomorrow. Because, again, nobody wants to be in that reactive state, because then it's that fight or flight mode, because then you're in that moment. You're thinking about protecting your family. You're dealing with the crisis that the community has in that moment. We think about some of the floods. Everybody's experiencing a situation, but if yours can be less severe than others, not that we want to celebrate misfortune of anybody, it's the peace of mind of going, it's really bad, but it could have been so much worse. And a lot of times you'll say, I'll take bad over worse any day.
1: I'm thinking, CAA is kind of reminding me of my best friend, where she's like, I have to sit down. I have to have a conversation with you. I think there's something you should be nervous about. Maybe it's a guy I've gone out with or something like that. And sits down and goes, I need to sit down because I love you and tell you all these things. CAA is feeling like that to me. We're your friend.
0: We're telling you what you need to hear, not what you necessarily want to here, which is, you know, everything is great, your house looks amazing, but have you done this? Because again, it's like a car. It looks really shiny on the outside, but how's that engine on the inside? You know, is everything running properly? Are you well? Are you maintaining it as well as you can? If not, odds are you're going to be breaking down, and at some point.
1: And I don't know about you, but I find time is just, I'm in denial. We're in the middle of summer right now. Yeah. I mean, it just, everything's just ticking along so quickly. Before we know it, we're back after Labor Day, and we're back at it. So it's important to take time to look at these things.
0: Yeah, time is a huge commodity. Mm-hmm. And again, people are like, I'll deal with it later. And as a society, we're really good at saying, you know, today's not looking good, but I'll do it tomorrow. And then it becomes the next day and the next day. And I think that the hardest part is making that commitment to looking at the risks that you may have so that you can have more of those days in the future of saying, I'm going to have time for me, as opposed to I need to spend time to clean up or try and see what I can salvage or purge and so forth. So, you know, again, it's an investment up front.
1: It's a good way to put it for sure. Elliot, we only have a couple of minutes left, but if you and I were in an elevator, we're going 20 floors up, what would you tell me about the work that we need to do for our own safety and risk mitigation?
0: More than anything, it is looking off season. It really is about the fact that there's never a bad time to start. I think there's a lot of times that people feel really overwhelmed. They hear about flooding, they hear about wildfires, they hear about the tools they need to do, and they're like, it's too much, I can't deal with it. Start small. Do a little bit of research today, make a couple of calls tomorrow. There's never a bad time to start. The only thing you want to make sure is you don't have remorse later of saying, I had those opportunities, I had 20 minutes, I didn't do it, and I wish I did, because then it's going to cost you a lot more in so many different ways than it could have up front.
1: Beautifully said. I can tell you love your work as well. I can tell you're right into it, which is great. We have just a minute left. I love sharing the websites, because I know with the website has got way more information than we've even covered today in an entire hour. Walk me through those resources.
0: So when it comes to some of the topics around proofing your home, there's the CAA insurancecompany.ca website. website, which has a lot of tools and information that you can access. Again, at the same time, locally, you can look at caaneo.ca for local information. But really, we have a wealth of information as it comes to protecting your home, protecting yourself, and things that you can do. And again, when in doubt, talk to a professional.
1: Mm-hmm, for sure. Elliot Silverstein, I've learned so much today about risk mitigation, what to watch out in terms of my home, thinking about flooding and wildfires, thinking about all of these things that probably wouldn't have come top of mind. I feel like you've already saved me money and saved me time. So I appreciate you very, very much. Thanks for spending time with us.
0: Thank you for having me.
1: Yeah, thank you so much. And thank you for spending time with us today on An Hour to Give. CAA North and East Ontario is a not-for-profit, and they're giving all this wonderful information. They're educating you and I today. I learned a lot. I hope you did as well. Visit all of those great websites that Elliot has shared with you today. Thanks for joining us on An Hour to Give.
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28: Hey, it's Samuel. Every single weekend, Saturday at 8 a.m., Sunday at 10 p.m., we go 10 through 1, counting down the biggest hits in Canadian country music here on the Canadian Country Countdown, celebrating the type of song you can only make if right now you're wondering if Vladimir Guerrero Jr. will ever hit another home run again. Now, last week, Tyler Joe Miller joined us on the show. If you missed it, you can find that full interview in the Seeker app. That's S-E-E-K-R, wherever you get your apps. He also happened to have the number one song in Canadian country music.
29: I'm only over you till I'm under the influence.
28: The question is, will he pull off 2 weeks in a row at number one? Or will High Valley, Owen Wrigling, Tennille Towns take that top spot? You'll find out sooner rather than later. Right now, we're kicking things off down at number 10, where we find Sully Burrows, who earlier this year came and joined us to talk about this new direction his sound was going in.
30: Yeah, it's definitely a different vibe. Like, I'm really excited for everybody to hear it. It's a bit
5: It's a bit more swingy, and I'm excited that it's coming out. Like, I've been sitting on this song for a little bit.
28: And now with the song out in the world, everyone loving it, you gotta wonder what he's sitting on now. Probably another hit, because this one's dropping down two spots from number 8 at number 10. Sully Burrows, Put It On Me.
2: Number 10.

0: That's our one to watch, Braden King with We Got Beer. Moving up one spot to number 8 here on the Canadian Country Countdown. Now we're going 10 through 1, counting down the biggest hits in Canadian country music. And if you want to learn a little bit more than just the music, the story behind the song, then you got to check out the Seeker app. That's S-E-E-K-R, wherever you get your apps. All our interviews with the biggest names in Canadian country music available in full right there for free. Like earlier this week, Sam McDade sat down with Washboard Union. That full chat is in there. There's so much great stuff for you to learn. But one of my favorite parts was them talking about performing at the FIFA World Cup this year here in Canada.
1: Watching 25,000 people in red and white come down that like runway into FIFA fan zone.
2: Just fueled your...
1: This is so incredible. This is going to be a big one. I just had that feeling like this is going to be really something special.
0: Of course, whenever Washboard Union hits the stage, it's something special. There's a band on our t-shirt. It's on the Canadian...

That's the Washboard Union band on her t-shirt. Now let's get back to the countdown. Of course, we were playing the Washboard Union because they joined Sam McDade on Country Nights earlier this week. But next weekend, we actually have a very special guest joining us here on the Canadian Country Countdown. Morgan Griffiths is going to be chatting with us. He has a brand new song that just came out called Boondocks. We're going to be talking about that. Plus, we're going to talk about his addiction to buying hats. You're going to be shocked at how many he has, as well as what's it like being with his family, taking him on the road. All that, of course, coming next weekend, Saturday at 8 a.m., Sunday at 10 p.m. Plus, you know we're going to talk about this song. It's here at number 7, Morgan Griffiths, Just Being Me.

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0: That's Nate Holler. Thought About You. Moving down one spot to number 6 here on the Canadian Country Countdown. I'm Samuel, and we've been going 10 through 1, counting down the biggest hits in Canadian country music. About to get into the top half, the top 5. And we should note, still haven't heard last week's number 1, Tyla Jo Miller's Under the Influence. I'm only over you till I'm under the influence. Until you hear that song again, there's no way to know whether or not it's staying on top at number 1. Right now, down here at number 5, we're talking a little Tennille Towns. She joined us earlier this year on the Canadian Country Countdown, and we talked about how special it is to get an actual vinyl record of your own music.
1: Honestly, it makes me just want to cry. Like, I'm so excited. I love having something I can hold on to, you know? There's something tangible, like, I made this. Like, I made these songs, and now they're going to be on this spinning thing, and they're going to fill other people's kitchens and living rooms and homes, and, like, that's just such a dream to me.
0: And now, wherever you are, going to fill that space too. Dropping down a few spots to number 5, it's Tennille Towns, Sunshine's Free.

0: That's Owen Wriggling, Love, Hate, Love, staying put at number four here on the Canadian Country Countdown. Now we're going 10 through 1, counting down the biggest hits in Canadian country music. And sometimes, while we do that, we are joined by the biggest names in Canadian country music. If you want to find those full interviews, they are in the Seeker app, S-E-E-K-R, wherever you get your apps. One of those great artists we talked to was Tony Stevens. One of my favorite interviews we did this year, because we got to the bottom of a thing that had been bothering me a lot. I had heard a rumor that when Tony Stevens released his hit song, Whiskey in Colorado, he had not, in fact, had a whiskey in Colorado. So I asked him, has that situation been fixed?
1: It has been rectified. So I was on my way back from Nashville, actually, and I had a layover in Denver. Found this little like hole in the wall kind of whiskey cellar in the airport. And I got in there and I made sure I had a whiskey in Colorado.
0: So now you can enjoy the song without sweating the lies. It's Tony Stevens, Whiskey in Colorado.

0: That was Tony Stevens, Whiskey in Colorado. Now let's get back to the countdown. We've been going 10 through 1, counting down the biggest hits in Canadian country music. And as we enter the top 3, still haven't heard last week's number 1. I'm only over you till I'm under the influence. Tyler Joe Miller, a credible threat to repeat at number 1 with Under the Influence. Right now at number 3. We're talking a little High Valley. Brad Rempel joined us earlier this year on the Canadian Country Countdown, and I asked him what trends he would like to see come back in country music.
1: I think harmonies. I think we could see a little more focus on harmonies. Back in the day, you had Rascal Flatts. Even Dan and Shay were the hottest thing in the world. I think harmonies could come back a little stronger.
0: And clearly the people agree, because High Valley is giving you harmonies, and their song moving up 3 spots to number 3 is Fools.

0: iValley Fools, moving up three spots to number three here on the Canadian Country Countdown. Now we're going 10 through 1, counting down the biggest hits in Canadian country music. Of course, one of the biggest stories in Canadian country music of late has been Shania Twain. Her comeback album, Little Miss Twain, has been getting people very excited. And it starts a lot of conversation about who are the biggest names in Canadian country music. Because you say Shania Twain, that's immediately someone who you think has to be up there. She has the numbers to prove it as well. She has the most streams of any Canadian country artist in terms of lifetime results. But there is someone nipping at the bud, coming in second place, who has been putting up the longevity, has been putting up the numbers, and is still doing it pretty big. He could catch her. No guarantees. But this song definitely helping. Staying put at number two, it's Dean Brody, A Man Without a Woman.
1: Number two.

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13: Before we get to our number one song, the biggest song in Canadian country music here on the Canadian Country Countdown, I'd like to take a moment to celebrate a song that you might not know yet, but you're going to know very soon. Now, James Barker Band, anytime they put out a song, you know it's going to be a hit. This one has been bubbling just outside the top 10 for a little bit. And if we're putting money on it, which I don't suggest you do, but if you were, you'll be hearing this one on the Canadian Country Countdown sometime very soon. A catchy groove, a great song that only can happen when you have a band that really knows each other.
3: So Connor and I have actually known each other for a long time. We met at band camp, believe it or not. And all the stories you hear about band camp are true, believe it or not.
13: That might be too visceral an idea to put in your head, but you don't have to think about that. Because right now we're listening to James Barker Band with your On The Rise record. It's After Dark.

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2: We made it to the top, number one. Hey, it's Samuel, and every single weekend, Saturday at 8 a.m., Sunday at 10 p.m., we count 10 through 1 till we get to this very moment, the biggest song in Canadian country music here on the Canadian Country Countdown. Now, next weekend, we're going to be joined by Morgan Griffiths as we do all this counting. We're going to be talking about his brand new song, Boondocks, which of his songs his kids love, and his crippling hat addiction. But that's next weekend. Right now, we gotta crown a number one song. And if you've been paying close attention, you already know who it is. Tyler Joe Miller. The man is repeating on top at number one. But he knew that this was gonna happen. The first time he heard Under the Influence, he knew they had something special.
3: Like, I wish that I was one of the writers on this one, but I remember listening to it on the way back from my cabin. The first verse hit, I was like, this song is vibey. And then the first chorus hit, and I was like, it feels like a sing-along. It's like a sing-along breakup song.
2: And I'm sure at this point you at least know most of the words, so get ready to sing along. Your number one song on the Canadian Country Countdown, the biggest song in Canadian country music. It's Tyler Joe Miller's Under the Influence.

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saw the old man's face. Front page obituary. He was a millionaire. He left his fortune to some guy he barely knew. His kids were mad as hell.

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2: Well, hello and welcome to American Country Countdown. I'm your host, Ryan Fox, counting down the biggest country songs in the land all the way to number one. And speaking of number one, last week at our top spot was this song from Morgan Wallen.
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2: 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Well, there's only one way to find out. 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Kicking things out this weekend from our ACC O'Reilly Auto Parts studio is an ACC debut from our girl Megan Maroney. 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
4: Number

Megan Maroney, number 30 on American Country Countdown. It's Medicine. It's Ryan. And are you on a diet? Well, according to a new survey from sandwich giant Jimmy John's, a study tracking weekly weight fluctuations finds people often weigh the absolute most in the mornings, and specifically on Monday morning after a couple of those cheat meals on the weekend. Well, let's worry about it then, shall we? Slicing our way up the countdown now, Blake Shelton, Let Him In Anyway, ACC. Number

Graylin James, number 28 on American Country Countdown. That's Water to Wedding. I'm Ryan Fox. So one of our most fascinating finds when it comes to new artists here in 2026 is Stella Lefty, best known for her latest hit, Boston. But Stella is not the only one under her roof who can do the country thing. We talked to Stella about her rising star boyfriend after he sings. Vincent Mason. It's Wish You Well, an ACC Extra. Shots.

Vincent Mason with an ACC Extra. And I just wish you well on American Country Countdown. It's Ryan Fox. Joining us this weekend on the show is this very talented lady right here.

0: That is, of course, Stella Lefty with Boston, a song that cracked our top 10 last weekend on the show. And Stella, so much to talk to you about. We just played a guy named Vincent Mason here on the show. And I heard that you guys are, can we talk about this? You guys are dating.
1: Yes.
0: And you're a cute couple, by the way.
1: Thank you.
0: And you get the award for best, like, old school, coolest names, Vincent, Stella.
1: True, we sound like grandparents. I didn't even think about that.
0: I didn't think about that.
1: There's a lot of grandmas in the world with the name Stella, you know? And I'm sure there's a lot of grandpas named Vincent, so we are grandparents.
0: Yeah, I didn't even mean it that way, but now that you mention it, yeah. And old souls, right?
1: Yeah, old I love souls. It.
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5: Number 27.

Russell Dickerson at number 27 on American Country Countdown. That is Worth Your Wild. And Ryan Fox. And we're tracking Russell, kind of like when you do with your kids on their phones. Make sure they're at the place with their buddies they told you they would be. Russell is in Canada this weekend at the Boots and Hearts Music Festival, just outside Toronto. And then on to Ohio at the Mansfield Speedway for a show. Hudson Westbrook, on the other hand, just wrapped his run with Morgan Wallen last weekend in Philly. And this weekend is in Alexandria, Louisiana. And at number 26 on ACC, this is Painted You Pretty. There

Painted You Pretty. Hudson Westbrook at number 26 on American Country Countdown. And Ryan and Stella Lefty is hanging with us this weekend, the singer of the big hit Boston. And Stella loves a certain baseball movie so much, she named her latest EP after it. Find out which one that is after a guy whose dad once played Major League Baseball, Tim McGraw. It's Live Like You Were Dying, an AC

0: Like You Were Dying, Tim McGraw, and an ACC Extra on American Country Countdown. And Ryan Fox, Tim played a bucket list show last year in Iowa at the actual Field of Dreams where the movie was filmed. And speaking of that, our guest here on the show this weekend, Stella Lefty, has a little connection to that place.
1: Hey, is this heaven? 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
0: Stella, your latest EP is called Is This Heaven? Which is the famous line in the movie Field of Dreams. Is that your all-time favorite movie?
2: Favorite movie of all time. It's either between, I mean, the Field of Dreams is the most consistently favorite movie I've had forever, but there's other ones that come in, you know, like there's always a top three, top five favorite movies.
0: Yeah.
2: But that one's been consistent my whole life.
0: I love that. Well, my wife loves to watch football. Her dad taught her all about the game. She was kind of a tomboy. Are you a tomboy, Stella Lefty?
2: I mean, it depends who you ask.
0: Okay.
2: But I do love baseball, and I'm a huge Cubs fan. I grew up obviously outside Chicago, so I'm a Cubs girl, you know.
0: Second favorite movie. What would that be?
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2: 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I love Matthew McConaughey, and he's amazing in that movie. 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
1: Dustin Lynch, number 25 on American Country Countdown. That's Easy to Love. It's Ryan Fox. And up next, we hop on board our ACC time machine where I give you the facts and you tell me the year they happened in. Let's see just how good you are. But first, Ella Langley's moved up four notches this weekend with Loving Life Again. 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
1: And that song by Shania Twain is the subject of our ACC Time Machine. This is where we give you the facts and you tell us the year they happened in. And speaking of Shania, she recently opened up to people about who she would want to play her in a movie about her life.
4: So I will say that I do have two actresses in mind, but I don't want to say because I don't want to jinx it and then put it out there and then it doesn't happen.
1: Bill Clinton was president of the United States during this year. We've traveled to in our ACC Time Machine, serving as the nation's 42nd president.
5: I don't know anything about Ryan. I don't care. Man means nothing to me. It's just a name. But if, you know, if going to Rommel and finding him so he can go home, if that earns me the right to get back to my wife, well, then that's my mission.
1: And Tom Hanks starred in Saving Private Ryan, along with Matt Damon, which was the largest grossing movie of the year. Shania, Bill Clinton, and Tom Hanks, all a part of this trip in the ACC Time Machine. 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You get a gold star and a return trip all the way back to 2026 in our ACC Time Machine. 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

0: Daddy, Parker McCollum with an ACC Next track. New and now, it's Killin' Me on American Country Countdown. And congrats to Parker and his wife, Hallie, on their brand new baby boy, whose name is Rocker Tommy Light McCollum. He's got to go by Rocker, right? Such a cool name. It's Ryan Fox. Happy weekend to you. Okay, what is the secret to having clear skin? Megan Maroney is sharing a big tip, and it might surprise you, too. It's in 6 minutes. First, though, John Party and Boots Off, American Country Countdown.
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0: That's a song to put Megan Maroney on the map back in 2023. The breakout hit for Megan, Tennessee Orange, on American Country Countdown. And Ryan Fox, and certainly no orange spray tan or fake-looking skin when it comes to Megan's appearance. She looks flawless. But as she recently told Cosmo, she does have one very important skincare tip if you want to keep it looking great.
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6: 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I'm your host, Ryan Fox from the ACC O'Reilly Auto Parts Studio. And do you remember Groupon? What a massive phenomenon it was back in the day. What if I told you I'm about to talk to the daughter of the man who started that company, and she's also a country star? Don't move. That's here in the next 15 minutes. Plus, Al Dean, Luke Bryan, and Dirks Bentley are all here this hour. So let's get back to it. The Jelly Roll. 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

0: Jelly Roll, number 22 on American Country Countdown. That's Hands Up. It's Ryan here. And are you in the car this weekend listening to the show? Well, there's a good chance this applies to you. The average person spends approximately 6 months of their life waiting at red traffic lights. Yes, on average, a human encounters around 2,000 red lights per year. And the typical wait at each light is about 75 seconds. When multiplied over an average lifespan of 80 years, this adds up to about 160,000 red lights, totaling about 6 months of red light waiting time. Oh, my head hurts just thinking about that. Well, we're keeping our hands at 10 and 2 and driving, or shall I say riding, with Cody Johnson, new and now, with Horseback and ACC Next Track.
1: He's a ranch hand in a pinch, man. Hotter than the red on the cattle brand. Cause she's a gold digger with a quick trigger. A cast iron skillet swinging lid flipper. Now he's a double wide on the county line. Sipping on a six pack of Lone Star Light. She did him dirty, took him to the cleaners. Now her pockets and her pastures

horseback. Now he's a buckskin, 15 hands, 5-time team road champion.

0: my horse back.
1: An incredible group of country's biggest stars all lining up single file from number 30 to number 1.
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Eric Church, Morgan Wallen, and Tim McGraw. It's MacArthur on American Country Countdown. Ryan here, enjoying our hang this weekend with newcomer Stella Lefty. And sometimes in order to know where you're going, you have to know where you've been. Pretty sure I heard that in a Disney movie one time. Well, anyway, Stella is revealing to us where her last name came from, and it might surprise you. That's after Stella's friend Kelsey Ballerini sings her breakout hit from 2015, Love Me Like You Mean It, America.

Kelsey Ballerini and her breakout hit from 2015. That's Love Me Like You Mean It on American Country Countdown. It's Ryan hanging with this breakout star this weekend on ACC.

0: Her name is Stella Lefty, and that is a huge breakout hit for you. It is called Boston. But some people may not realize that your real last name is not Lefty. It is, let me see if I get this right, Lepkowski.
1: Yes, you pronounced it right.
0: Oh, I got it right?
1: Yeah.
0: Nice.
1: That's, you killed that.
0: So how did it get shortened?
1: It's a lame story because my grandpa, like my dad's dad, went by Lefty because Lepkowski is like the most it's like no one gets it right, you know? No. It's like a very tough last name to have. And so my dad and my dad's brother, Steve went by Lefty because he was a baseball player. And so I think everybody on the team just started calling him Lefty because, you know, and I also think he's left-handed. So I think it was like, for him, it was like, he's the real Lefty. He's OG Lefty. And then I and my two brothers, we just started going by Lefty because we were like, this last name is not lit. We were like, this last name is not great.
0: I know the feeling because I've talked to people that have gone through the roll call in school. You were like cringing when the substitute was there. Get down
1: to
0: your name.
1: Oh my God. I mean, that is like a whole, I feel like when I got to high school, I was just praying to God that like people like teach, because everyone knew me as Lefty anyway. Like yeah. I was just like, I really hope that the teachers catch on because it is, it always gets butchered. Like it's they're like, I don't even know where to begin with this.
0: Just coming up with new ways to pronounce it all the time.
1: New ways all the time.
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3: This

0: Riley Green with some help from Toby Keith, number 20 on American Country Countdown. It's Think As You Drunk. Here with Ryan, having so much fun with the singer of the big hit Boston, Stella Lefty, with us right now on ACC. And is this true? I heard somewhere that your dad was one of the guys who founded Groupon.
1: He did. That's awesome.
2: I mean, when I was a little child.
0: And so everyone's like always asking you if you get killer deals and things like that.
1: I'm so dead. No, I actually never get asked that because he hasn't done that. He does something else now. So I feel like, you know, it's such a, I was so young, like when all that was happening. And so I think I just, you know, I never got the jokes about it. No one brought the jokes to me, but I mean, they're good, you know, they're good.
3: Number 19.

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Phone, keys, wallet, number 19 on American Country Countdown. It's Ryan Fox with all the hits and the stars, coast to coast and around the world. It's definitely been a warmer summer for most of North America, but what's the best place to get a frosty treat? We'll run down the best fast food ice creams with our ACC Inside America. 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

0: 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Fancy like.
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1: And speaking of sweet treats, a new ranking just out has revealed the best fast food soft serve ice cream places in North America. And here is the full breakdown. At number five is Dairy Queen. That's the Texas stop sign, for those that don't know. Number four is Chick-fil-A. 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And number one on our list of best soft serve ice cream places is Sonic. Oh yeah, the Oreo Blast there, top notch. So how does this match up to your list? I'm kind of surprised that McDonald's and Culver's didn't make it. You can hit me up at AmericanCountryCountdown.com and on socials at Ryan Fox Now. 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

0: New and now, it's an ACC Next track, Jacob Hackworth. What took you so long on American Country Countdown? Ryan here. One of the best things about country music is the fact that the artists are just so dang honest. And I think at the top of that honesty meter has got to be Jason Aldean. What's he going no filter on now? 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

day, Potts Farm was a place to go. 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Jack and Jim were a few good men. 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I'm tired of talking, man. 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Them old dirt

back and think about them good old days, the way we were raised in our southern ways. And we like cornbread and biscuits, and if it's broke around here, we fix it. 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

0: Road Anthem and ACC Extra on American Country Countdown. It's Ryan, and that song is appropriate as Jason was recently on the Try That in a Small Town podcast talking about the hard truth of the touring life.
1: People see like the fun side of it, being on the road and the show, the glamorous part of it and all that stuff, but there's a lot of days we look like it too, walking through the airport just like, please, nobody stop me today. It's a lot of travel. The traveling's the thing. Yeah, that's the thing that gets you. And like you said, you got kids. You miss a lot of the highlights of them growing up and those things and stuff. And some people aren't willing to give those things up.
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0: say so. Dan and Shay moved up two spots to 17 on American Country Countdown at Say So. It's Ray and Fox with the hits and the stars coast to coast and around the world. And who better to get a cure for a hangover than from two guys who have probably had their fair share? Talking about Luke Bryan and Dierks Bentley. And we'll get to those boys after Zach Topp. South of Sanity, ACC.
1: Number 6.

0: Dierks Bentley and his former ACC number one, drunk on a plane on American Country Countdown. Here with Ryan Fox. And Dierks Bentley and Luke Bryan are two of the funniest guys in country. And recently, my friend Cody Allen asked them if they had any hangover cures.
1: Man, spend less time with Luke Bryan.
2: You got a good hangover cure, though?
1: It's all BS. There's no shortcuts.
2: You just got to wear it.
1: Yeah, there's no shortcuts around it.
2: You know what my hangover cure is? Just get busy doing something. Like, just set a task. Like, I had a bad hangover July 5th. Well, not this morning. I was pretty good this morning. But I woke up, and me and my buddy from back home, we were like, oh, my God, what do we do? And I was like, just go to a grocery store and buy a bunch of things to cook. And then in the grocery store, we bought all the stuff. And then we actually drank a beer in the grocery store.
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0: 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American Country Countdown. I'm your host, Ryan Fox, and a lot of fun on deck this hour, including Boston singer Stella Lefty revealing to us the one thing she's never had for her birthday. Maybe you can relate. Plus, Megan Maroney's strange tipsy trait. and what Riley Green says no to. But first, back to the show and Lauren Elena with Chase Matthew. It's All My Exes, American Country Countdown.
4: Number 15. Another

Lauren Elena and Chase Matthew, All My Exes, number 15 on American Country Countdown. You got Ryan Fox and Shaboozy's new song, Move On, is up next. And I love this lyric from this tune. Who taught you how to move on? Who showed you how to make it look so dang easy? I mean, I'm not sure if Hallmark wants to get into cards for breakups, but if they did, I mean, it's right there, guys. You're welcome. Kevin Powers and Shaboozy sitting just outside the countdown with an ACC next track.

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Morgan Wallen with our biggest mover of the week, debuting all the way up at number 14. Good enough to be our ACC heat seeker. It's been by now on American Country Countdown. Here with Ryan, and Stella Lefty has definitely never had this happen to her, but she's hoping that'll change when her birthday comes around. Hang on, Stella will tell us what that is after this former ACC number one from 25 years ago, Tim McGraw. My next 30 years, American Country Countdown. I think

number one all the way back in 2001 here at American Country Countdown. Tim McGraw, my next 30 years. And Ryan getting to hang with Stella Lefty this weekend on ACC.

0: Stella, your song still set to come here on the show, but I imagine your family, after seeing all that has happened to you lately, they got to be pretty proud, right?
1: They are. It's really funny because both of my parents, like, my dad is a huge music lover. He's like who brought me onto my love of country music. Like, he started this obsession for me. He's having the most fun living vicariously through me because he's just like such a fan of all of the people. Like, I think it's exciting for all of them to just like get to, you know, take a back seat on it and watch.
0: You've got a birthday coming up. Are you big on celebrating those? Go more low key?
1: I'll probably be more low key, I think. I'll probably be working on my birthday. Realistically.
0: Okay. But like normally, do you like surprise parties or just not so much? Or
1: I've never had a surprise party, so I don't know.
0: All right. Note to Vincent Mason, your boyfriend. If you're listening right now, Vincent, just going to put that out there. Just saying.
1: Yeah, that's good.
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0: Bryan up one notch to number 13 on American Country Countdown. It's country and she knows it. It's Ryan Fox. And I think I'm a pretty happy guy, but if you want to be happier, pick up the tab. This is according to Good Housekeeping, who says treating a friend to a cappuccino offers a bigger happiness boost than hitting the Starbucks solo. Like, you want to say that spending just $5 on another person can make a significant difference in your mood by the end of the day. I don't know if anyone in front of you has ever paid for you in the drive-thru when you've been out and about. I swear it happened to me recently, and I was in the best mood all day. No kidding. Just some food for thought. While John Morgan sings his latest, Kid Myself, American Country Countdown.
1: Number 12.

Kid Myself, number 12, John Morgan on American Country Countdown. And Ryan here. And up next, Megan Maroney reveals the most country thing about her and how Kenny Chesney could spot it every time. That's after Megan sings her big hit from 2025, Am I Okay? And ACC Extra. I check

0: still breathing.
1: Megan Maroney and an ACC extra. Am I okay? American Country Countdown with Ryan. And speaking of Megan, she was answering a whole slew of tough questions from Cosmo recently, including this very revealing question right here.
2: What's the most country thing about you? 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Kenny calls me Loretta because whenever I get drunk, I'm like, what the hell y'all are doing over there?
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0: George Burge with Luke Bryan. It's Ride, Ride, Ride, number 11 on American Country Countdown. Ryan Fox with all the hits and the stars. As we roll from fall to summer, we see a changing of the leaves and a change of tours, with many acts either hitting it hard in the summer and then resting in the fall, while others take the summer off and then hit the road till Christmas. And speaking of that, wait to hear what Riley Green has had to turn down when it comes to touring. He shares in two songs. First, though, Kenny Chesney kicking off the top 10. It's Carry On, ACC.
1: Number

0: most recent ACC number one, Riley Green. That's Changed My Mind on American Country Countdown with Ryan Fox. And speaking of Riley, on his recent visit to the Theo Von podcast, he said there is benefits of both opening and headlining when it comes to touring, but that at some point he had to make a tough decision.
1: I have to turn down some tours because I can make more money touring them on. Plus, I feel like there's a little bit of, if you get caught in that opening act role, it's hard to get out of it. If you never go, because, you know, like, what's open for somebody is great because, one, you got guaranteed money. The venue, if it snows and the venue shuts down, you still get paid. You don't have to pay for production, catering, anything like that. So there's no overhead, and you get in front of new fans. So it's a great way to get some exposure. But if you don't go play your own show, you're not building a fan base.
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0: Live Country, Shane Proffitt in ACC Extra on American Country Countdown. And Ryan having so much fun on the show this weekend with Stella Lefty. She's got the huge breakout hit called Boston. And we're about to play it here, Stella, but congratulations on this song. Wow.
1: Thank you so much. And thank you for playing Boston.
0: Oh, of course. We love it. So you grew up just outside Chicago. So we have to ask, why Boston?
1: You know, it's so weird. I feel like someone said something the other day where like songs, just like certain types of songs like come from the universe and you can't explain them and you don't understand why they happen the way that they do. And I think Boston for me was that. Like, I was in Nashville and I wrote the chorus to that by myself, and I was sitting at a Boston piano, and I didn't know that it was a Boston piano until months after the fact. And so I think it was, there was something in the universe, I have to say. So
0: beautiful song. Do people give you crap about the lyric where it says, I like it when you're nice to me?
1: Yes, I've gotten it today, in fact. I've already gotten for it.
0: Like, raise the standards a little bit.
1: Yeah. I know, people are like, why is the bar so low? And I'm like, you know, I think that's just the reality of the situation.
0: It's being real.
1: It's the reality. Number nine.

0: Up one spot to number 9 on this weekend's American Country Countdown. Our special guest this weekend, Stella Lefty. What a hit, Stella. That is Boston. And have you heard this? Jason Aldean says he knew that song was a hit because his kids sing it all the time.
1: I saw that. My mom was freaking out. And she told me that like a few weeks ago because I didn't see it. But I'm a huge Jason Aldean fan. I love him. And my mom was like, you will not believe. Like, who knew the song was a hit? And I was like, ugh. But
0: are there any other artists that have surprised you with liking the song? You're like, oh, wow. I didn't know they liked it.
1: I mean, Kenny Chesney reached out about Boston, which was amazing because I'm also such a huge Kenny Chesney fan. But he liked Boston, and I was like, how do you even know who I am? What's happening? I'm like, this is crazy.
0: He's got the song that he covers, Please Come to Boston. So maybe there's a mashup there. Who knows?
1: Yes, yes.
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17: The longest running country music countdown in the world. This is American Country Countdown. I'm your host, Ryan Fox, in the ACC O'Reilly Auto Parts studio. And away we go for the fourth and final hour of this weekend's ACC. And the team here has just handed me a sealed envelope with the number one song inside. So we'll both learn who'll be in the top spot together. Plus, we have a little more fun with our guest this weekend, Stella Lefty, as we play a brand new game with her. But first, back to the countdown as we push for that number one spot. And Taylor Swift, I Knew It. I Knew You. 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
0: Number.

knew it. I knew you. Taylor Swift holding at number 8 on this weekend's American Country Countdown. I'm Ryan, and we all know if we dip into the cable news shows or social media, there's a lot being said about what divides us. But instead, why don't we talk about the things we can all agree on? According to Esquire magazine, those things include pizza, cheeseburgers, Dolly Parton, cornhole, lottery scratch tickets, and peanut butter and jelly sandwiches. I mean, they all make you smile, don't they? Oh, and what if we add to the list Ashley McBride? She's here now with What If We Don't, an ACC Extra.

down at number 7. That's Woman on American Country Countdown. It's Ryan Fox with all the hits and the stars, coast to coast and around the world. Up next, we always try to have a little fun with our guests here on the show every weekend, and it's certainly easy to do when you're hanging with Stella Lefty. And in honor of her latest EP called Is This Heaven, we're going to play a little game with Stella called the Is This Heaven game. That's after Jackson Dean in Heavens to Betsy, an ACC Extra.

Jackson Dean, Heavens to Betsy, a former ACC number one and an ACC extra on American Country Countdown. Here with Ryan, Stella Lefty is our special guest on the show here this weekend.

0: Estelle, we just heard you sing that song back at number 9 here on ACC. So excited about that. It's on your latest EP called Is This Heaven? And in honor of that, I thought we'd play a little game with you called the Is This Heaven game. And basically, I'm going to list some things up for you. And you just tell me if you think these things are heaven or hell for you. All right?
1: Okay, I'm excited.
0: All right. Pumpkin spice season.
1: I like it, heaven.
0: Social media.
1: Heaven, because I'm grateful for it, you know? Yeah. It has its moments of being hell for sure.
0: Doing the laundry.
1: I mean, like, hell. But, like, it must be done. Otherwise, everyone smells bad forever.
0: Is it heaven or hell, Stella Lefty? Cooking. Do you like it?
1: I like making pasta. Pasta is my favorite food. That's what I eat every day for every dinner that I've ever had. So, heaven.
0: Camping.
1: Heaven.
0: Manny's and petties.
1: I don't get manny's and petties, so I'm going to say hell. Sitting, the ADHD kicks in. It takes so long, and I, like, always bite my nails off anyways, so it just ends up being, like, you know.
0: What's the point?
1: It's not for me.
0: Couple more. Going out. Are you a homebody? Is this heaven or hell? Going out.
1: Going out. Heaven. So fun.
0: Waiting to go out on stage.
1: Hell. Hell. Hell, because I... Heaven when you get on stage, but hell when you're sitting there freaking out.
0: Overthinking it, perhaps.
1: Overthinking. Oh, my God.
0: Yeah,
1: everything.
0: I do that. And finally, heaven or hell, Stella Lefty, watching Boston on its rise to number one.
1: Heaven. Imagine I was like, hell. No, heaven. I mean, it's amazing. It's amazing. And I'm so grateful to everybody who listens. So definitely heaven.
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5: All stands up and nowhere to go.

Josh Ross coming in at number six on this weekend's ACC. That's AA Look here with Ryan Fox. And we take a little break here from the countdown. Up next, to shine a light on not only how George Strait gives back, but also a little history lesson about the king. It's after Here for a Good Time and ACC Extra. I'm

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1: I'm Ryan, and it's King George who is the subject of this weekend's ACC Bright Side. You see, George has long supported the American military for almost two decades across dozens of states. George Strait has allowed Military Warriors Support Foundation the opportunity to present approximately 120 homes to combat wounded veterans and Gold Star families, free of charge. Quite the accomplishment and such a fantastic way to honor the sacrifices of our brave men and women in uniform. By the way, did you know that George Strait served in the U.S. Army himself from 1971 to 1975? He was stationed at Schofield Barracks in Hawaii and attained the rank of corporal. 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And it's country stars like these that make us love taking a look on the bright side. 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Your kitchen says a lot about you. Let it brag.
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Very latest from Chase Matthew, holding it down in ACC Next Track. New and now on American Country Countdown. It's Ryan Fox, and I got a tip that can help you with your dating life if you're single. And if you're married, you can see what it's like to be single when I reveal this advice in two songs. Hang on. First, though, Bailey Zimmerman and Chevy Silverado, American Country Countdown. Number five.

0: Brad Paisley. Get a little mud on the tires and ACC Extra on American Country Countdown. And speaking of messy cars, I thought this might be helpful. A Ryan Fox PSA, if you will, based on this story that I just found here. Ladies, if you want to make a good impression on a guy that you'd like to date, wash your car. Yeah, almost half of all men judge their dates less by the make and model of their car than by how clean it is. If your car is dirty outside and cluttered inside, it creates a negative first impression that could impact the evening. Oh my, Uber never looked so good. Does a dirty car make a bad impression? Let me know. You can hit me up on socials anywhere, anytime, at Ryan Fox Now, as the countdown rolls on.
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Jason Aldean down two spots to number four on this weekend's American Country Countdown. It's Don't Tell Me. I'm Ryan, and we are absolutely log jammed from number four to number one. And that includes this song from Luke Combs, holding steady this weekend. It's Be By You, ACC.

0: Luke Combs working his way to number one at number three this weekend on American Country Countdown. It's Be By You. I'm Ryan Fox, and big congrats going out to Luke as he broke a Guinness World Record as the first solo country act to headline London's 90,000-seat Wembley Stadium. He did three shows at the venue, concluding a 23-day run as part of his My Kind of Saturday Night World Tour across North America and Europe. By the way, the last act to achieve this feat has a country connection. It happened back in 2025 when Taylor Swift's Eras Tour played eight shows at Wembley. Way to go, Luke.
1: Coming up next.
0: 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On the way, we reveal the number one song in the land when American Country Countdown comes right back.
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0: I got to see Morgan Wallen wrap up his Still the Problem tour last weekend in Philadelphia. What a show. What a crowd at Lincoln Financial Field. You know, Morgan is done touring now, but that doesn't mean he isn't still competing here at ACC. In fact, he's competing with himself for the top spot. One of the songs is this one he sang on stage last weekend in Philly with Ella Langley. I Can't Love You Anymore, American Country Countdown.
3: Number two.

Noel Langley and Morgan Wallen holding steady at number two once again this weekend on American Country Countdown. It's I Can't Love You Anymore. It's Ryan Fox. And now we have arrived to the number one song in America. And it's by one of the artists we just heard in that last song. In fact, with this week at number one, this artist becomes the first artist to hold the top two spots for multiple weeks in two different runs. He first achieved this feat of controlling the top two spots in our chart for 4 weeks in a row back in July of 2024. With his collab with Post Malone, I Had Some Help, and his team up with Ernest called Cowgirls. Add to that, he already had our highest debut of the week earlier in the show with his latest smash, Been By Now, and you'd think that'd be enough. But he's not done, because for the second week in a row, he has the number two and number one songs in the land. The number one song in America on American Country Countdown for the second straight week belongs to Morgan Wallen. This is Don't We? Number

0: There you have it. The number one song in America on American Country Countdown. It's Morgan Wallen with Don't We. American Country Countdown is the longest running country countdown show in the USA. Broadcasting this week and every week from our ACC O'Reilly Auto Parts studio, the countdown was created by Casey Kasem, Dom Bastani, and Tom Rounds. ACC is a production of Westwood One. Special thanks to Chris Carson, Dingo O'Brien, Corey Linton, and Susan Stevens for helping us bring you the biggest hits and the biggest stars every weekend right here. A big thanks to our special guest this week, Stella Lefty. And make sure you join us next week when more big stars will be dropping by, and we may just have a brand new number one song. Until then, this is Ryan Fox saying be safe, take care of each other, and we'll see you then.
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0: It's always on 5 in Margaritaville, come to think of it.
1: Yeah, I heard that.
0: You've been there, haven't you?
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0: Let's get out of here.
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1: Jade Eagleson, Got Your Name on It. Hey, it's Jesse. I'm not trying to wish away the summer. I do love the summertime, but man, do I ever love the fall. And I'm looking forward to September right now. Regular season NFL football is back. Regular season NHL hockey starts in September this year. And we've got lots of great new music to look forward to. New Kenny Chesney on September 25th. And this album from Riley Green, That's Just Me, coming out on September 18th. Not as hot either, which for a sweaty guy is a good thing. Just ready for September right now. Riley Green, Think As You Drunk.

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1: Big and rich, save a horse, ride a cowboy. Hey, it's Jesse. Would you say you've reached peak happiness? I'm a pretty happy guy right now. I hope I haven't peaked yet, though. There is an age where apparently our happiness peaks. What age we can all be looking forward to. Coming up in a few minutes after Thomas Rhett and Jordan Davis. Ain't a Bad Life.
2: Didn't win a lotto, but the dogs won. Didn't bag a biggin', but I saw

Have you peaked when it comes to happiness? Do you think you've reached your peak? It's Jesse, and there was a survey done, thousands of people, asking them when they were at their happiest. Now, these were all people over the age of 50, and they said that they all peaked at the age of 47. They said they felt fitter, happier, and more confident in their bodies. Their financial troubles were behind them. They finally understood what they needed to do, and that was the happiest they had ever been in their life at the age of 47. There you go. I've got something to look forward to about 12 and a half years down the road. What do you think? Does this track for you? You reached the peak of your happiness at 47? If you've gotten there, let me know. 269-269.

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Cadillac, horns on the hood. My buddy Frankie had his dad hook him up good. Girls smile when we roll by. They hop in the back and we cruise to the riverside.

One of, if not the greatest summertime song of all time, Jake Owen, Barefoot Blue Jean Night. Hey, it's Jesse. Billboard is about to declare their Song of the Summer within the next couple of weeks. And it is an all-genre Song of the Summer, leading the way for country right now. Still, Ella Langley's Choosin' Texas has the best odds of being Song of the Summer. And seeing as it's been Song of Everything Else so far this year, I think it's a pretty safe bet. I think this song should be considered too. It's been stuck in my head all summer long, ever since Lainey put this one out. Lainey Wilson, her new one, Phone Keys Wallet.

My Valley, Make You Mine. Hey, it's Jesse. If you could go back in time, if you could hop in the DeLorean, blast back in time, and give some advice to your younger self, what advice would you give yourself? Kane Brown was recently asked that question, and he actually had some pretty solid advice for his younger self. I'll let you know what it is coming up after the new one from Kane Brown. This is Woman.

0: Do fancy light.
1: If you could go back in time and give some advice to your younger self, what advice would you give? It's Jesse, and mine would be all financial advice. I'd be like, invest in Facebook. Invest in this company called Amazon, which is going to be huge. Buy a house. It'll never be cheaper. Kane Brown had some more practical and lighthearted advice for his younger self.
2: Keep being you, man. And don't, I would say don't ever lose that that excitement that we have when we're kids.
1: Yeah, I kind of know what he means there. Just don't take life too seriously. Have fun. Just enjoy your life. I feel like it's kind of like what Ella Langley is talking about in this song. Ella Langley, Loving Life Again.

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The new one from Dallas Smith, Good Time Goes. Hey, it's Jesse. The next chance I get to talk with Dallas Smith, I'm going to pitch an idea for him. I think he should put out a book called Dallas Smith, Canadian Tour Guide. It's a working title. He could probably think of something a little catchier than that. Just, he was all over Canada last year, 50 different cities in a matter of 3 months. And I feel like if you had any questions about any city in Canada, he'd be the go-to guy. Dallas Smith, put it in a book if you're listening right now.

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The new one from Zach Topf, South of Sanity. He opened up for Chris Stapleton in Toronto earlier this week, and he joined Chris up on stage to sing a Waylon Jennings song, I Ain't Living Long Like This. And I had never thought about Zach Topf and Chris Stapleton collaborating before, but after hearing this, it's something that needs to happen.

I mean, Chris Stapleton's kind of raspiness and then Zach Topp's higher notes. The two of them are just a perfect duo. Here's hoping that him joining Stapleton on that tour turns into some recorded music from those two down the road. Brad Paisley, Mud on the Tires.

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her husband, Travis Kelce, apparently is working on a country album right now. It's Jesse, and there is a report out of the UK saying he's been spotted in Nashville, allegedly working on a country album. And I guess he sang one of his country songs at his and Taylor Swift's wedding a couple of months back. None of this has been confirmed yet. Crazy if it's true. Part of me kind of hopes it's true just to see how bad that would be. But the other part of me is like, Travis Kelce, please just stay out of country music. Leave that to Taylor Swift. Stick to football.

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Yeah. Eric Church, drink in my hand. Hey, it's Jesse. That guy is the biggest inspiration for this guy right here. Even recorded and released a song called Church, which is really good if you've never heard it before. Owen Riglin used to cover Eric Church all the time, and he says he was one of the guys that made him want to get into country music. This is the new one from Owen Riglin.

0: Like you, baby, tell me.
1: Would you be okay with being traded if your workplace could trade you like a professional athlete? It's Jesse, and it's not something I've ever thought about before, but it was a question that was recently asked to a bunch of people that have jobs, and 23% of people said, yeah, they'd be okay with being traded to another company on two conditions: if they were making more money and it was in the same city. And you know what? I'd be okay with that too. If you were an accountant and one day you went into work and they were like, hey, we've traded you to the firm across town. We're going to get a cheaper option from them. You'll make more money over there. Thank you for your contributions to the team. 100% I'd jump on that. If they were like, hey, we've traded you to Thunder Bay, Ontario. Pack your stuff. You start there Monday. No, thank you. This is the new one from Zach John King. Get to drinking.

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That's right. Did you know Chicken Fried was almost an Alan Jackson song? Yeah, before Zach Brown Band recorded Chicken Fried, which became their all-time biggest hit, they pitched it to Alan Jackson, and he passed on the song just because he had just done a song about cornbread and chicken. He had also put out a song that mentioned bologna, and he didn't want to be known as the guy who's always singing about food, so he passed on it. And now he says, in retrospect, I probably should have done another chicken song. Definitely would have been a big hit. That is a lot of chicken songs, though. I kind of understand why he passed on that one, and it's a good thing for the Zach Brown Band that he did. Riley Green, Change My Mind.

Morgan Wallen must have a very impressive contact list in his phone, and not just country music-wise. It's Jesse. Someone just put together a list of all of the celebrities that have done walkouts at Morgan Wallen shows, and if he got all of their phone numbers, he could have the craziest party of all time. He's walked out with Peyton Manning, Mike Tyson, Tom Brady, Patrick Mahomes, Drake, Hulk Hogan, rest in peace, comedian Theo Vaughn, also Brooks and Dunn, Caitlin Clark, Jack Eichel, the Hughes brothers. He could put together an incredible party that I would love to be at. I just love to sit in between Mike Tyson and Tom Brady and see what those guys talk about. Here he is, Morgan Wallen, don't we?

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Dierks Bentley, what was I thinking? Hey, it's Jesse. Tipping has gotten out of control. There have been lots of news articles about it, how Canadians are kind of getting sick with tipping culture, and you might soon be asked to tip at a place you have never been asked to tip before, and it is not a restaurant or really any kind of establishment at all. Where it is coming up after the new one from Russell Dickerson, worth your while.

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How would you feel if you took your kid to a birthday party and at the end of the party, the birthday boy or girl's parents prompted you to tip? It's Jesse, and apparently this is a growing trend. Parents asking other parents to help pay for birthday parties in form of a tip at the end of the party. Absolutely not. 100% no. If you're already taking time to be there and you're already buying a gift, I think asking to tip at the end is kind of crazy. And I know the world's gotten expensive, but I don't know. I would not enjoy doing that. And it's not something I would ever ask for. If it was in lieu of a gift for a more special party, I can get on board with that. Otherwise, it's a hard no for me. Jason Aldean, this is his new one. Don't tell on me.

When's the last time you made a mixtape? That's what Tucker Wentmore is calling the latest project that he put out. He's not calling it an EP or an album. It's a summer mixtape called Sunburn. Six new songs from this guy, including this one, and he says they were all designed with summertime and good times in mind. It's out now. If you want to check it out, Tucker Wentmore, who told you that?

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1: Hey, this is Tennille Towns, and you're listening to my new song, Sunshine's Free. I wrote the song as a mission statement, kind of to my own heart, to like slow down and be intentional about noticing the joy that's all around us.

I just saw a headline that said, see the big winners of the 2026 CMA Awards. And I was like, wait a minute, that's not until November. How have they already announced who the big winners are going to be? It turns out the Canadian Medical Association also uses CMA Awards as the name of their award show. Not sure how that's allowed. The actual CMA Awards, country music's biggest night, the Country Music Association Awards, coming up in mid-November, and they're going to announce the nominees in late September. Wouldn't be surprised if this guy was up for all of the big ones this year after cleaning up at the ACMs. It's Cody Johnson, The Fall.

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1: Hey, I'm Riley Green. Here's my latest single.
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1: Really kind of full circle moment to have Toby's vocal on that song. Tip of the cap to Toby Keith.

The new one from Riley Green, Think As You Drunk. Some celebrities, when they make it big and they start making money, they buy big mansions or fancy cars, Lamborghinis. Riley Green is just buying up all of the land in Alabama. He's bought over 1,780 acres of connected land surrounding his home out in Alabama. Guy just loves his privacy, doesn't want any neighbors ever again. It's the size of 1,300 connected football fields. Here's a great throwback from Diamond Rio, Meet in the Middle.

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Ella Langley and Morgan Wallen, I Can't Love You Anymore. Hey, it's Jesse. That'll do her for me for the night. I'm getting out of here. Sam McDade's on her way in next for the Nonstop Country Mixtape. She'll be hanging out with you, keeping you company until midnight tonight. Have a great Saturday night. Enjoy the rest of the weekend, and we'll talk again on Monday.

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You're rocking with Sam McDade on the Nonstop Country Mixtape. And if you've got FOMO because Boots and Hearts is going on and you're not there, don't worry. We're going to crank it up a notch right now. Starting with Phil Bizarre. You can text me, by the way, 269-269. The number. Let's do it.

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That's I Like the Sound of That on the Nonstop Country Mixtape. Time for a new one. And this is from Jelly.

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And if you want to hear that interview, get to know them better, check it out on our Seeker app, spelled S-E-E-K-R. They shared the secret of how they remain such good friends in the band. 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

It's right about now, I imagine, or maybe not now, maybe in a couple hours, when that song will be played live at Boots and Hearts. Hey, it's Sam on the Nonstop Country Mixtape, and we're going to crank this party up with a little Shaboozy, his newest single called Cowgirl.